0: 106,6 Radio Lotte Weimar.
1: Hello and welcome to Radio Goethe. I'm Arndt Peltner. In light of recent events, namely the election results in one part of Germany, here are some songs today against the far right, against Nazis, and in support of paying attention and taking action. I'm starting off with some older songs, songs that were very important in the 1980s when some extreme right-wing parties were coming up again. First Udo Lindenberg, Sie brauchen keinen Führer, followed by Bab and Kristallnacht.

Kristallnacht by Bab. Fantastic song. I remember we were analyzing this song in German class. Our teacher was open to work with music. Next, Die Ärzte, Schrei nach Liebe. You can find the playlist at radiogoethe.org.

Matzen, Faust hoch. Yes, Don't Look Away. Die Toten Hosen have a song on their most recent album dealing with this topic of the new right-wing movement, Schlechte Nachbarn.

Revolverheld with Alarm and before that Sportfreunde Stille, Anti-Nazi Bund from the compilation Respect. We're heading to Austria and to Dradi Wabel, a band that never shied away from speaking out. Their song Schulterschluss was supposed to be released on their album Torte statt Worte, but the record company got cold feet, being afraid.

Silbermond in Zeiten wie diesen. Yes, in times like these, nothing is for granted. Don't look away, don't think things will be the same again. It's up to each one of us to get involved. Now Tokotronic, Jugend ohne Gott gegen Faschismus.

0: Konstantin Wecker sage nein. A song of his 93 album Uferlos just proves that the danger from the right was always there. Finishing up today's show, two songs, one brand new by Danger Dan, Keine Angst, the title track of his upcoming album, followed by one of the most important anti-fascist songs of the 20th century, here presented by Hannes Wader, Die Moorsoldaten. Thank you so much for listening. Tschüss, I'm Arndt Peltner.
1: Es gibt ja zwei Optionen, beide machen Stress.

I thought they said meet when the school kids call me mate. 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I had long arrived from Ireland, the boy Kevin Ian, like generations before. Wolverhampton.

As the Demodex float on my face, she arrives with handcuffs and safe words, external sex drives.

dynamic electromagnetic style. Sensors, golden timber circled and drilled only by the members. 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Smooth shit, you grooving, you

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To all the fiction, plots and friction to the pistons. 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

0: Sektfrühstück.
1: A song that I wrote 10 years ago has become well known because of another gracious lady, Marlene Dietrich. She sings it in a different language than I wrote it in, but I think it sounds even better, even though I can't sing it all. She starts off, Sag mir, wo die Blumen sind. Where have all the flowers gone?

0: um einen Ort zu verstehen, an dem etwas nicht mehr ist und der Frage nachzugehen, welche Auswirkungen Modernisierung haben kann, ist Karan Zaharia in die indische Stadt Varanasi gereist.
1: I grew up in a suburb of New Delhi in India. I studied architecture in New Delhi and even during my bachelor's, I was very interested in urban issues, in what happens to local communities. I was very interested in cultural issues, monuments, preservation, stuff like that. I worked as an architect for a couple of years, and I worked on a project that really was focusing on these issues with the government. And that's really where I decided to pursue it as a career, as an academic and professional path. I am looking at how nationalist narratives influence the meaning of heritage and how that impacts urban space. And while this is a very large question, I'm specifically looking at this through the lens of one case study, which is based out of Varanasi in northern India. It's an ancient city. And within that, there is a piece of land which sits between a mosque and a temple. It is being negotiated, and there's a lot of new development which is taking place in and around that area. More than 300 houses, or rather buildings, were cleared in order to create this large urban plaza. So there are a few insights or key points which really stood out for me. One is this realization that heritage projects or heritage redevelopment projects are often less about the past and more about how the future is being secured or imagined by different and particular actors and networks. So in a way, the creation of this urban plan is, while it is rooted in an ancient or something from the past, it is very much about securing it for the future and securitizing it. The other thing is how urban form is not just a result of architectural practice, architectural techniques, drawings, material, but also shaped by hyper-local and often very sensitive local issues from that particular society. So within Varanasi, in my case study, for example, the role of caste, religion, folklore, local rituals and traditions, pilgrimage paths, all of these are also equally responsible for shaping urban form and what the architecture of that space looks like. Often we, as architects, we tend to be so focused on the architecture itself, on form and material and space and the quality of space, that we forget how much political agency we actually have and how much of a difference we actually do make to people on the ground.

over that live general. Lights out, lights out, and I push up. What is granddaddy? Granddaddy.

0: Jawan, there are really afraid to death.
1: Death is a force of nature, Jack. Just like lightning. The righteous face it every day and pass it by. But those with evil in their hearts fear it. That is why there is no need to slay the wicked.